Come hear Kaylee McEnany in person at the Right to Life of Southwest Indiana's annual banquet on August 20th. Kaylee is the former White House press secretary and current host of Saturday in America and co-host of Outnumbered on the Fox News Channel. 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

250 years ago, our founding fathers declared independence and built a nation on timeless truths. One nation under God. From the pulpits of the Great Awakening to the battlefields of the Revolution, America's Christian heritage shaped our love of liberty, justice, and the dignity of every person made in God's image. 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Happy 250th birthday, America. May God bless you and keep you always.

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1: Your Faith Music Radio weather forecast for Evansville and the surrounding tri-state area. Tonight, partly cloudy, an isolated shower may pop up with

of 72. Tomorrow on Sunday, it's going to be partly cloudy and warmer. Could see a thunderstorm pop up towards the evening, a high of 93. Tomorrow night, partly cloudy with low 76. And then the Monday, mostly sunny with a high 93 degrees. Once again, for tonight, partly cloudy, nicely a shower or two possible with a low near 72.

250 years ago, our founding fathers declared independence and built a nation on timeless truths. One nation under God. From the pulpits of the Great Awakening to the battlefields of the Revolution, America's Christian heritage shaped our love of liberty, justice, and the dignity of every person made in God's image. 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Happy 250th birthday, America. May God bless you and keep you always.

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My name is Cheryl Schaefer, and my favorite verse is Isaiah 26:3. Thou wilt keep him in perfect peace, whose mind is stayed on thee, because he trusteth in thee. 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
1: Your Faith Music Radio weather forecast for Evansville and the surrounding tri-state area. Tonight, partly cloudy. An isolated shower may pop up with a low near 72. Tomorrow on Sunday, it's going to be partly cloudy and warmer. Could see a thunderstorm pop up towards the evening, a high of 93. Tomorrow night, partly cloudy with low 76. And then the Monday, mostly sunny with a high 93 degrees. Once again, for tonight, partly cloudy. An isolated shower or two possible with a low near 72.

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One nation under God. From the pulpits of the Great Awakening to the battlefields of the Revolution, America's Christian heritage shaped our love of liberty, justice, and the dignity of every person made in God's image. 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Happy 250th birthday, America. May God bless you and keep you always.

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1: Your Faith Music Radio weather forecast for Evansville and the surrounding tri-state area. Tonight, partly cloudy, an isolated shower may pop up with a low near 72. Tomorrow on Sunday, it's going to be partly cloudy and warmer. Could see a thunderstorm pop up towards the evening, a high of 93. Tomorrow night, partly cloudy at low 76. And then the Monday, mostly sunny with a high 93 degrees. Once again, for tonight, partly cloudy, an isolated shower or two possible with a low near 72.

250 years ago, our founding fathers declared independence and built a nation on timeless truths. One nation under God. From the pulpits of the Great Awakening to the battlefields of the Revolution, America's Christian heritage shaped our love of liberty, justice, and the dignity of every person made in God's image. 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Happy 250th birthday, America. May God bless you and keep you always.

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1: Your Faith Music Radio weather forecast for Evansville and the surrounding tri-state area. Tonight, partly cloudy, an isolated shower may pop up with a low near 72. Tomorrow on Sunday, it's going to be partly cloudy and warmer. Could see a thunderstorm pop up towards the evening, a high of 93. Tomorrow night, partly cloudy with low 76. And then the Monday, mostly sunny with a high 93 degrees. Once again, for tonight, partly cloudy, an isolated shower or two possible with a low near 72.

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1: Your Faith Music Radio weather forecast for Evansville and the surrounding tri-state area for today, mostly sunny. The high of 93, partly cloudy tonight, low 76. Mostly sunny tomorrow, Monday, with a high near 93. Tomorrow night, partly cloudy, a few showers possible, with low near 75. Heading into Tuesday, partly cloudy skies with a high of 93 degrees. Once again for today, partly cloudy with a high near 93.

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250 years ago, our founding fathers declared independence and built a nation on timeless truths. 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
1: Faith Music Radio weather forecast for Evansville and the surrounding tri-state area for today, mostly sunny. With a high of 93, partly cloudy tonight, low 76. Mostly sunny tomorrow, Monday with a high near 93. Tomorrow night, partly cloudy, a few showers possible with low near 75. Heading into Tuesday, partly cloudy skies with a high of 93 degrees. Once again for today, partly cloudy with a high near 93.

250 years ago, our founding fathers declared independence and built a nation on timeless truths. One nation under God. From the pulpits of the Great Awakening to the battlefields of the Revolution, America's Christian heritage shaped our love of liberty, justice, and the dignity of every person made in God's image. 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Happy 250th birthday, America. May God bless you and keep you always.

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1: Did you know that the Reverend Massey wrote that he never knew so constant an attendant to our church services as George Washington? But of course, I didn't need him to tell me that. Colonel Washington and Martha sat beside me quite regularly on Sundays. We were neighbors, you see, and I, being a seamstress, had the privilege of sewing and mending George's clothing through the years, adding a ruffle to his shirt on occasions, or perhaps creating a sturdy cuff. That's why it wasn't a shock when one evening in May of 1776, three members of a secret committee came to my door: George Washington, Robert Morris, and the Colonel George Ross, my first husband's uncle. I was a little curious at first as to the purpose of their visit, but when Colonel Washington, who of course later became Commander-in-Chief, pulled the rough sketch of a flag from his pocket, it was all made clear. I was so honored when these heroic men asked me, on behalf of the Continental Congress, to sew together the very first stars and stripes into a flag. A flag that would become one of our nation's most cherished emblems. I sewed many a flag in those painful years of our country's birth, and the significance of each one was deeply engraved upon my heart with every stitch. For I, myself, lost two husbands to the War of Independence. Some families lost more. My house was commandeered by the British as they occupied Philadelphia, and my dear friend, Colonel Washington, along with the Continental Army, suffered greatly that very same winter at Valley Forge. Yes, our victory was secured in time, paid for by the blood of many brave men. So this flag I hold within my hands will stand for the freedom they fought and died for. This country's flag will proclaim to the world that we are a brave people and a people of undying honor. And this flag of the United States of America will publish to all nations that as long as the red, white, and blue soars above this great land, there will be justice and freedom. Forever may she

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1: Faith Music Radio weather forecast for Evansville and the surrounding tri-state area for today, mostly sunny. With a high of 93, partly cloudy tonight, low 76. Mostly sunny tomorrow, Monday with a high near 93. Tomorrow night, partly cloudy, a few showers possible with low near 75. Heading into Tuesday, partly cloudy skies with a high of 93 degrees. Once again for today, partly cloudy with a high near 93.

250 years ago, our founding fathers declared independence and built a nation on timeless truths. One nation under God. From the pulpits of the Great Awakening to the battlefields of the Revolution, America's Christian heritage shaped our love of liberty, justice, and the dignity of every person made in God's image. 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Happy 250th birthday, America. May God bless you and keep you always.

My name is Cheryl Schaefer, and my favorite verse is Isaiah 26:3. Thou wilt keep him in perfect peace, whose mind is stayed on thee, because he trusteth in thee. And I find that it's easier to stay true to that verse by listening to Faith Music Radio every day.

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God bless.

If my people, which are called by my name, shall humble themselves and pray and seek my face and turn from their wicked ways, then will I hear from heaven and will forgive their sin and heal their land. Father, would you revive thy work in the midst of the years? Would you work in our hearts, our lives, and in our homes? In Jesus' name, amen.

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1: Faith Music Radio weather forecast for Evansville and the surrounding tri-state area for today, mostly sunny. With a high of 93, partly cloudy tonight, low 76. Mostly sunny tomorrow, Monday with a high near 93. Tomorrow night, partly cloudy, a few showers possible with low near 75. Heading into Tuesday, partly cloudy skies with a high of 93 degrees. Once again for today, partly cloudy with a high near 93.

250 years ago, our founding fathers declared independence and built a nation on timeless truths. One nation under God. From the pulpits of the Great Awakening to the battlefields of the Revolution, America's Christian heritage shaped our love of liberty, justice, and the dignity of every person made in God's image. 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Happy 250th birthday, America. May God bless you and keep you always.

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1: I started out to win this race, to serve the

day mostly sunny. With a high of 93, partly cloudy tonight, low 76. Mostly sunny tomorrow, Monday with a high near 93. Tomorrow night, partly cloudy, a few showers possible with low near 75. Heading into Tuesday, partly cloudy skies with a high of 93 degrees. Once again for today, partly cloudy with a high near 93.

250 years ago, our founding fathers declared independence and built a nation on timeless truths. One nation under God. From the pulpits of the Great Awakening to the battlefields of the Revolution, America's Christian heritage shaped our love of liberty, justice, and the dignity of every person made in God's image. 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Happy 250th birthday, America. May God bless you and keep you always.

My name is Ken Schaefer from Larimore, North Dakota, and I've been honored to record a couple times here at Faith Music Missions. 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
2: Faith Music Radio weather forecast for Evansville and the surrounding tri-state area for today, mostly sunny. With a high of 93, partly cloudy tonight, low 76. Mostly sunny tomorrow, Monday with a high near 93. Tomorrow night, partly cloudy, a few showers possible with low near 75. Heading into Tuesday, partly cloudy skies with a high of 93 degrees. Once again for today, partly cloudy with a high near 93.

250 years ago, our founding fathers declared independence and built a nation on timeless truths. One nation under God. From the pulpits of the Great Awakening to the battlefields of the Revolution, America's Christian heritage shaped our love of liberty, justice, and the dignity of every person made in God's image. 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Happy 250th birthday, America. May God bless you and keep you always.

My name is Cheryl Schaefer, and my favorite verse is Isaiah 26:3. Thou wilt keep him in perfect peace, whose mind is stayed on thee, because he trusteth in thee. And I find that it's easier to stay true to that verse by listening to Faith Music Radio every day.

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1: Faith Music Radio weather forecast for Evansville and the surrounding tri-state area for today, mostly sunny. With a high of 93, partly cloudy tonight, low 76. Mostly sunny tomorrow, Monday, with a high near 93. Tomorrow night, partly cloudy, a few showers possible with low near 75. Heading into Tuesday, partly cloudy skies with a high of 93 degrees. Once again for today, partly cloudy with a high near 93.

250 years ago, our founding fathers declared independence and built a nation on timeless truths. One nation under God. From the pulpits of the Great Awakening to the battlefields of the Revolution, America's Christian heritage shaped our love of liberty, justice, and the dignity of every person made in God's image. 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Happy 250th birthday, America. May God bless you and keep you always.

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1: Your Faith Music Radio weather forecast for Evansville and the surrounding tri-state area for today, mostly sunny. With a high of 93, partly cloudy tonight, low 76. Mostly sunny tomorrow, Monday with a high near 93. Tomorrow night, partly cloudy, a few showers possible with low near 75. Heading into Tuesday, partly cloudy skies with a high of 93 degrees. Once again for today, partly cloudy with a high near 93.

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250 years ago, our founding fathers declared independence and built a nation on timeless truths. One nation under God. From the pulpits of the Great Awakening to the battlefields of the Revolution, America's Christian heritage shaped our love of liberty, justice, and the dignity of every person made in God's image. 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

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And thank you.

0: at Bluebird.
1: Oh, isn't it pretty? 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There's three deer. Look, those three deer up there.
0: Oh, I just love to see deer. They're so beautiful.
1: Oh, look over there. All those turkeys.
0: Oh, wow. Look, there's 2, 3, 4, 5, 6. Is there 10 out there?
1: There must be a dozen, 15 turkeys out there.
0: Oh, my goodness.
1: Sweetheart, you want to go see the new calf?
0: Sure, but can we just sit here a little bit longer? It's so nice. Look at that baby bunny rabbit hopping after his mama.
1: Isn't that cute?
0: Aren't the leaves beautiful?
1: Oh, yes, they are. Beautiful reds and purple and brown and yellow. But you know, honey, they're not nearly as pretty as you are.
0: Oh, I love you.
1: I love you too.

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1: Your Faith Music Radio weather forecast for Evansville and the surrounding tri-state area for today, mostly sunny. With a high of 93, partly cloudy tonight, low 76. Mostly sunny tomorrow, Monday with a high near 93. Tomorrow night, partly cloudy, a few showers possible with low near 75. Heading into Tuesday, partly cloudy skies with a high of 93 degrees. Once again for today, partly cloudy with a high near 93.

250 years ago, our founding fathers declared independence and built a nation on timeless truths. One nation under God. From the pulpits of the Great Awakening to the battlefields of the Revolution, America's Christian heritage shaped our love of liberty, justice, and the dignity of every person made in God's image. 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Happy 250th birthday, America. May God bless you and keep you always.

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1: Your Faith Music Radio weather forecast for Evansville and the surrounding tri-state area for today, mostly sunny. With a high of 93, partly cloudy tonight, low 76. Mostly sunny tomorrow, Monday, with a high near 93. Tomorrow night, partly cloudy, a few showers possible, with low near 75. Heading into Tuesday, partly cloudy skies with a high of 93 degrees. Once again for today, partly cloudy with a high near 93.

250 years ago, our founding fathers declared independence and built a nation on timeless truths. 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
1: Faith Music Radio weather forecast for Evansville and the surrounding tri-state area for today, mostly sunny. With a high of 93, partly cloudy tonight, low 76. Mostly sunny tomorrow, Monday with a high near 93. Tomorrow night, partly cloudy, a few showers possible with low near 75. Heading into Tuesday, partly cloudy skies with a high of 93 degrees. Once again for today, partly cloudy with a high near 93.

250 years ago, our founding fathers declared independence and built a nation on timeless truths. One nation under God. From the pulpits of the Great Awakening to the battlefields of the Revolution, America's Christian heritage shaped our love of liberty, justice, and the dignity of every person made in God's image. 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Happy 250th birthday, America. May God bless you and keep you always.

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1: I started out to win this race, to serve

Welcome to Church Alive, part of the broadcast ministry of Faithway Baptist Church, located on Evansville's east side. And now we take you live into the morning service already in progress. Here's Pastor Stephen.

0: Christ, you may follow me. Verse 2. Now I praise you, brethren, he says, that ye remember me in all things and keep the ordinances as I delivered them to you. But I would have you know that the head of every man is Christ, and the head of the woman is the man, and the head of Christ is God. Every man praying or prophesying, having his head covered, dishonoreth his head. But every woman that prayeth or prophesieth with her head uncovered dishonoreth her head. For that is even all one as if she were shaven. For if the woman be not covered, let her also be shorn. But if it be a shame for a woman to be shorn or shaven, let her be covered. For a man indeed ought not to cover his head, for as much as he is the image and glory of God, but the woman is the glory of the man. For the man is not of the woman, but the woman of the man. Neither was the man created for the woman, but the woman for the man. For this cause ought the woman to have power on her head because of the angels. Nevertheless, neither is the man without the woman, neither the woman without the man in the Lord. For as the woman is of the man, even so is the man also by the woman, but all things of God. Judge in yourselves. Is it comely that a woman pray unto God uncovered? Doth not even nature itself teach you that if a man have long hair, it's a shame unto him, but if a woman have long hair, it's a glory to her? For her hair is given her for a covering. But if any man seem to be contentious, we have no such custom, neither the churches of God. Father, I pray that you would bless us as we've read your word. And Lord, we understand today that your word is given to us for our instruction and edification. And so, Lord, I'm going to ask you this morning that as we study what I consider to be a very complicated passage of Scripture, at least from the human nature side of things, Lord, I'm going to ask you today for clarity that can only come through your Holy Spirit. And Lord, we trust you when you say that your Spirit is given to teach us all things and to guide us into truth. And we also trust you when you said that all Scripture is given by inspiration of God. And so, Lord, give us the wisdom to be able to hear these words in the Scripture and then to understand them. But, Lord, if we stop there, we've missed it. Help us then to live them out according to your intention for us today. And we pray all these things in Jesus' name. Amen. You may be seated this morning. As you have noticed when we read this passage of Scripture, this is indeed a very complex, very complicated passage of Scripture. When I got to 1 Corinthians chapter 11, I said, you know, I'm going to need a little help here. And so I started studying the scholars and the theologians, and I found out something that if I get to heaven and find out that my conclusion on this passage of Scripture is wrong, then I will be in good company, okay? Because what I found is that there are so many different conclusions that well-intentioned people have come to in studying this passage of Scripture. I'm going to ask you for grace this morning as we study through this passage. I'm going to also ask you to stay locked in until the end. And the commitment I'm going to make to you is that as I walk through this passage of Scripture in the Bible, that I will make it all the way to chapter 11, verse 16, the last verse that we'll study this morning. And I believe that if God will give us grace today, and if you'll give maybe me a little bit grace as I work to develop this, I think when we come to the conclusion of this, I think we're going to be very excited to understand the heart of what God was teaching then and what God is teaching us now. Now, I happen to believe that those two things are actually one. I heard one of the people that I studied, a good man, a well-intentioned man, he said this. He said, you know, I think if Paul were writing this to the American church today, he wouldn't include this way. I thought, no, if Paul were writing to the American church today, I think he'd have a lot stronger things to say to the American church today. But in all actuality, I don't, because I think what God gave us through Paul, according to his Spirit in chapter 11, is perfectly inerrant. And I think it has a perfect application for us today, but it only has one interpretation for us today. The grace that I'm asking for today is in acknowledging that very few people come to the same exact spot on what the actual singular interpretation of this passage is. So having said all of that, I want us to think about this. When you come to chapter 11, maybe you noticed, but we come to a place of transition. If you have been following along in our study in 1 Corinthians, then you might notice the transition. If not, I'd just encourage you to go back on our church Facebook or YouTube page and maybe catch up on some of the sermons if you want the clarity that I think a verse-by-verse expositional approach to this letter will bring you. But nevertheless, it is quite obvious to us today that there's a significant transition taking place. Paul has been dealing with so many issues. He says there are divisions among you. There's immorality among you. You're taking each other to court with frivolous lawsuits. There's confusion over marriage and singleness. And there's even some abuse of Christian liberty in the church, among some other very practical issues that Paul deals with thoroughly. And he closes out this entire discussion in verse 1 of chapter 11 by saying, "Be ye followers of me, even as I also am of Christ." Tells me a couple things. Number one, that we all need good examples of the truth lived out. Let me just say that again. We all need good examples to watch, who live out the truth of the scripture. You say, well, where are we supposed to find these good examples? Right here is where we're supposed to find those good examples. It's so much so that it's incumbent upon all of us to strive to seek out good examples, but also to be a good example in the areas that God calls us to live in. Now, also, I think the Apostle Paul makes a good case, because I think what we can say after studying his life is that outside of Jesus Christ, there's no greater example in the scripture of someone who had all of the rights and liberty and freedom available to him that we do, and yet set all of them aside for one purpose. What was that purpose? It was the same purpose for which Jesus died. It was so that souls would hear the gospel and salvation would occur in their hearts. The Apostle Paul said, "To the weak I'm become as weak, to the strong I'm become as strong, to the Jew I'm become as the Jew, to the Gentile as the Gentile." He said, "I want to be all things to all men, that by all means," what does that mean? It means Paul exhausted every avenue at his disposal for one purpose, that by all means I might win some. Hey, my Bible says he that winneth souls is wise. We're called to give the gospel. And the Apostle Paul said, if by being all things to all men and laying aside my rights, I can win some to the Lord Jesus Christ, then that's exactly what I want to do. Now, this verse, in verse 1, it really applies to everything that's been said so far. But now he's going to commend them. And that's why I say a transition is taking place, because the Apostle Paul has not been very pleased with the Corinthians up to this point. Matter of fact, I think this is the first time he said, "I praise you, brethren. I want to commend you in one thing," he says. He said, "You've remembered me in all things," and by that he explains, "You have kept the ordinances as I delivered them unto you." Here's what Paul is saying. He's saying your problem is not that you don't know the truth. You have listened to what I've said, and intellectually you have understood everything that I've said, and you have kept those things in your mind as I have taught them to you. So the problem with the Corinthian church was not that they didn't know the truth. The problem with the Corinthian church was that they didn't live the truth. Here's what Paul's going to deal with, chapter 11, 12, 13, and 14. Paul is going to deal with issues of corporate worship. When I say corporate worship, what I mean is when the church gathers together corporately. Everybody think about this right now, okay? You are in what we call a worship service. Do we agree on that this morning? We're here today not to worship the pastor. We're here today not to worship our preferences. We're here today to worship who? We're here to worship God. We're here to worship Jesus. And the Apostle Paul is going to draw out the reality that though they knew the truth and they held it in their minds, the problem was not that they didn't know. The problem was their practice. The problem was that the effect of how they were putting that truth into action was not bringing edification, which is to build one another up. The problem was that it was issuing or bringing in and ushering in chaos. Matter of fact, in these next few chapters, we're going to read a phrase of scripture at some point when we get to it that says that God wants things to be done decently and in order. What was the problem? The worship, the corporate worship, when everybody gathered together, was so out of order that it was utter chaos. The problem was that they knew the right doctrine, but they were not practicing it correctly as a church. So beginning in chapter 11, continuing through chapter 14, Paul deals with some specific issues. And I just want to make a note of this as we begin, that this is the only part of the Bible in the New Testament, I should say, only part of the New Testament that gets this specific about some of the details that the churches were dealing with in that time. And so they would be important for us to know. He deals with, in this passage of Scripture, the issue of head coverings. He deals with, in the next section we'll cover, the Lord's table and how it's to be a reverent time and how it's to be observed. He deals with, in chapter 12, the issue of spiritual gifts and how all of us are gifted with something that God has given us so that we can put it to good use in the body of Christ. In chapter 13, he spends a whole chapter talking about charity or love. You say, well, how is love practical? Because if my belief about God does not then cause me to love my brother and sister in Christ, then it is not a proper execution. It's not a proper application of what God is teaching me. And so he deals with that. That's a very famous passage in the Bible. He talks about tongues. He talks about prophecy. And then really the only doctrinal issue that the Apostle Paul deals with in the book of 1 Corinthians is the doctrine of the resurrection, which our choir sang about so well, and that's in chapter 15. Outside of that, they had correct doctrine, but they were bringing confusion into the assembly because they were disregarding God's order. So when we come to this passage of Scripture, I want to just ask you to consider a couple of things. This is all in laying a foundation for what this text says. First of all, the topic of this is a very, very controversial, complicated topic because it deals specifically with the issue of whether or not a woman should cover her head in church. Let me just say a couple of things. First of all, our culture has largely rejected God's design for masculinity and femininity. So that's a problem in Corinth. That's a problem today. Any discussion on biblical distinctions between men and women is usually viewed with suspicion. I understand that. And sometimes it's met with hostility. Secondly, I want us to know, just foundationally, before we really get into the meat of the passage, is that, first of all, our culture rejects the distinction. But secondly, what you have to understand is that God has never been the enemy of women. I can take you all the way back to Genesis and prove to you that it was not God who was the enemy of women. It was Satan who was the enemy of women. Satan conquered the human race through his tempting of a woman. I find it redemptive today that the Lord said, "You conquered humanity through a woman. I am going to enter humanity through a woman." In Genesis chapter 3, it talks about the seed of the woman. Biologically, that doesn't make sense. Miraculously, it does. We see that Jesus came through Mary and, of course, his father being God, and he redeemed mankind through the womb of a virgin, which is a key doctrine of this church and any legitimate church. So Paul is going to deal with this, and I think we have one responsibility. Our responsibility today is to ask the question, what does God say in 1 Corinthians chapter 11? What does God teach us in the text of his word that the people in Corinth didn't have, but we have? We have the blessing of the scripture today and understanding that God's not out to get anybody. God is given us this, the Bible says, for our strength, for our edification, and for our instruction this morning. And Paul's going to start dealing with these issues very carefully, very meticulously, and we're going to attempt to do the same today. Number one, I want us to notice in the text, the order that God declares before he begins to deal with the issue at hand. In verse number 3, the Apostle Paul says, "But I would have you to know." What is he saying? Well, earlier he says, "I would not have you to be ignorant." Paul is giving them more truth. He is teaching them truth. The Bible says, "Ye shall know the truth. The truth shall set you free." "I would have you to know the truth," he says, "that the head of every man is Christ." Trust me when I say this morning, church, that that is the least controversial part of this passage of Scripture, okay? It's the least complicated. It says, "The head of every man is Christ." And there's also two accompanying truths. The head of the woman is the man. The head of Christ is God. What do we learn from verse number 3? We learn that God is a God of order. God loves order. God insists upon order. When God created the heavens and the earth, the Bible says he did so over the course of 6 days. He did it in a particular order. He did it in a particular fashion. And the Bible says at the end, he said, "And he saw it was good." God loves order. Order is ingrained in the nature of God. He insists upon order in the universe. He desires and is glorified by order in human affairs, in government, in the home, and obviously order in the church, which is Paul's main concern in this text. So when Paul says, I would have you to know, he indicates that there is a specific order that we are compelled to observe. This order goes in this fashion. First of all, the head of Christ is God. Now, if that part can be understood, the rest is much easier to swallow. God has his own order within the Godhead. Now, that's the biblical term for what we say is the Father, the Son, and the Holy Spirit. We call it the Trinity. There's nothing wrong with that expression. The Bible uses the word Godhead. So within the Trinity, the Father, the Son, and the Holy Spirit, here's what we know. We know that each person of the Trinity is co-equally, eternally, and essentially God. Very important. Because we understand that when Jesus came to this earth and became a man, he did not cease to be God. Instead, the Bible says, great is the mystery of godliness. God, Jesus in the flesh, was all God and all man. He was fully God. He was fully man. He was truly God. He was truly man. You say, how can that be? It's a great mystery, but it's true, and it was what was required for the redemption of your soul. He came as a man, and he suffered affliction as a man. He knew what it was like to hunger. He knew what it was like to thirst. He knew what it was like to experience the temptation of one's soul, to be grieved in his spirit by the loss of a friend. He understood all of those things, but yet he was fully sovereign God simultaneously. The Bible says the head of Christ is God. Jesus said, I and my Father are one. But then he says, just a few verses later, a couple of chapters later, he says, my Father is greater than I. Now, here's what we need to know, because our world and our culture will not receive what the Bible teaches in 1 Corinthians 11 with any sort of joy whatsoever. They're going to hate it. Because the world is fixated on what they define or what they call as equality. Well, the Bible says that Jesus and God, Jesus and the Father, they were one. Matter of fact, the Bible says he thought it not robbery to be equal with God. And yet Jesus said, I do always that which pleases my Father. He said, the Father is greater than I. Philippians chapter 2 says he humbled himself, took upon himself the form of a servant, and he obeyed his Father even to the death of the cross. So one thing the world will tell you is that you can't have submission and equality at the same time. And the Son of God and the Father and the Spirit in heaven say, we disagree. Because the Son was fully submissive to the will of his Father. And let me just say today, when we deal with the issues of headship and the issue of submission, submission never diminished the deity of God, and submission never diminishes the value of a woman either. It has to be rightly divided. It has to be properly understood. His submission never diminished his deity. It demonstrated his love. The Bible then goes on to say the head of every man is Christ. So if Christ has a head and it's the Father, then every man, every father, every husband has a head and it is God, it is Christ. The Bible tells us that Christ submits to his Father, therefore every man should submit to Christ's authority. Man bears the image of God in his body. He enjoys the fellowship of God. But hear me this morning, church. This is important for us because we have a wrong philosophy of this in the world today, and that is this: man is never autonomous. You say, well, I'm a self-made man. No, you're not a self-made man. You say, well, I have control over my own self. No, you're bought with a price, the Bible says. Your body's a temple. We don't belong to ourselves. We belong to Jesus. We are not autonomous. We belong to the one who sacrificed himself. So practically what that means is that every man, before he ever thinks about leading a wife, before he ever thinks about leading a family, he must first learn how to follow Jesus. Because every failure of leadership ultimately begins with a failure of fellowship. Every failure of leadership is a failure of discipleship. So say amen if you agree this morning. The head of Christ is God. Amen. The head of man is Christ. I'm not going to ask you to say amen, but the Bible says the head of the woman is the man. Thank you, ladies. Making it easy on your preacher today? I don't think so. But you have to understand the same principle applies. If you look at it as abuse, if you look at it as domination, if you look at it as any of those things that are against God's nature altogether, then you won't understand it. Here's what the Bible says about male and female. The Bible says in Galatians chapter 3, you are all one in Christ. There is no Jew, there is no Greek, there is no male, there is no female. Do you know what that means? That means this. It means that men and women come to God the same exact way. God doesn't look down and say, hey, there's a man, he's better than the woman. No, no, no. God looks down and he says, those are two precious individual souls, and I love them both, and I died for them both, and I shed my blood for both of them. So when I come to the Lord, I do not come as superior to a woman. A woman does not come as superior to a man or inferior to a man. We both come to God, and it says, you are all one in Christ. Spiritually, we are the same. There is an equality. Practically speaking, however, the scripture also teaches distinct roles within marriage, within the home, within society. And it doesn't just go back to the New Testament. It goes back to creation. This passage doesn't take us to the Roman culture. It doesn't take us to the Greek culture. It doesn't take us to the Jewish culture, because none of those cultures lined up with what Paul was teaching either. I heard one man say, well, you know, I don't think that Paul would have written it the same way, because this is just a cultural thing. I disagree with that one, because we see this as not a cultural issue. We see it as a spiritual issue. And he references not cultural issues, but he references actual biblical things. In verse 8, it says, the man is not of the woman, but the woman of the man. That's just a historical accuracy. The Bible says that God created man out of the dust of the earth. And all along, all 6 days, God had been creating light and dark and land and fish and animals and the plant life and all those things. And after all of that, the Bible says, and God saw that it was good, and God saw that it was very good. But he got to man and he made man, and the Bible says, God said, it is not good that man should be alone. And so he took a rib from the side of man after he caused a deep sleep to come upon him. And out of man, he created woman. The definition of the word woman, out of man. The Bible says, neither was the man created for the woman, but the woman for the man. Again, the scripture says that God created Eve a help meet, a help appropriate, a help that is a completion. Hey, let me just say this. When God gives a man a wife, when God gives a wife to a man, he does not give him a competitor. He gives him a completer and a complementer. So Genesis 3 does not establish the headship, it assumes it. Because headship existed from before sin. Go to the New Testament, and the Bible says, wives, submit yourselves to your own husbands as unto the Lord. But immediately, a greater responsibility is placed on the husband. It says, husbands, love your wives, even as Christ also loved the church and gave himself for it. So let me just say, biblical submission is never to be forced compliance. It is always a willing response to a loving, Christ-like leader. That is what submission is. I love what Matthew Henry said, and I've loved this statement for a long time. Matthew Henry wrote, the woman was made of a rib out of the side of Adam, not out of his head to rule over him, nor out of his feet to be trampled upon, but out of his side to be equal with him, under his arm to be protected by him, and near his heart to be loved. Paul's argument is biblically sound. We notice, first of all, the order that God declares. The foundation is verse 3. But I want you to notice next the worship that God desires from us. Having established this principle in verse number 3, Paul turns to its practical expression within the church. He goes from the very doctrinal basis of it, then he takes us all the way to the practical expression of this. And as we see over the next few chapters, the Corinthians were not honoring God in their worship. Matter of fact, they were making a mockery of it. It was chaos. It wasn't enjoyable. Everybody was just doing their own thing. Everybody had a word. Everybody had a song. Everybody had a preference. And they were all trying to fit it all in. And the problem with worship then, as it is today, is that worship is never supposed to be self-expression. Worship is a form of self-denial. because it is always for God and never for us. Worship, the Bible tells us in this passage, as he goes through this practical thought, it teaches us that worship should always honor God's authority and order. Now, look at verse number 4. Paul introduces two individuals. He begins in verse 4 by introducing the man who is praying or prophesying, and he says he should not cover his head because it dishonors his head. But every woman that prayeth or prophesieth with her head uncovered, it says, dishonoreth her head, for that is even all one as if she were shaven. Now, I want to bring a couple of things out to you today when it says he dishonors, because the emphasis is not on the gender. The emphasis is on the dishonoring. And twice he says a particular conduct dishonors one's head. When he says that, I don't think he's talking about your literal physical head. I think he's talking about the head that was established in verse number 3. So when a man were to cover his head and pray or prophesy, the Bible says he dishonors Christ. When a woman were to prophesy or pray without covering her head, she dishonors her husband, in turn dishonoring Christ. So the question today, is the question about what was on their head? No. It was about what message their conduct in the church communicated about God's order. Let me just say this morning, it's important to remember that symbols have always carried meaning. I have on my left-hand ring finger a wedding ring. That is a piece of metal. It may hold a little bit of value, but not as much as maybe one might think. Intrinsically, it holds almost no value. But if you saw a man, not me, because I thought through this illustration, I don't want anybody to get mad at me, but if you saw a man approached by a woman in conversation and he subtly takes that ring off and slips it in his pocket, how many of you are happy with that man? Oh, no. No, it becomes an angering thing. A nation's flag is just a piece of cloth, and yet it symbolizes an identity, a sovereignty, a loyalty, the sacrifice of those who died to preserve it. So in this passage of Scripture, there was a symbol of submission. It was an outward acknowledgement of the authority structure that God had established. Now, I will say this today, and I'm going to back it up with the Scripture, that God has always cared about how we worship. Bible says we to worship in sincerity and in truth. It is not enough for Christians to gather together and just say, I'm going to worship however I want. You say, well, Pastor, I don't believe that. I think worship is a self-expression. Well, Cain and Abel would like a word. And you go to the New Testament, Ananias and Sapphira would like a word. Now, think about this today. God has always been honored not only by the heart, but also by the outward expression, because the outward expression is what communicates our beliefs to one another and to the world. Worship, as a result of this, we understand, should always reflect God's design. These outward expressions were not rooted in their culture. Verse number 8 and verse number 9, as we've already established, it establishes that it is rooted in creation. So keep in mind, Paul is not inventing some new idea for the New Testament church. He is calling the church back to a created order that God established before sin ever entered the world, which is why every time the church gathers, it always communicates something about God. Amen, church? Every time we gather, it tells us and it tells the world something about God. You say, well, I'm just not sure I'm following. Well, maybe verse 10 will help. He says, For this cause ought the woman to have power on her head because of the angels. I just want to say this. Entire books have been written attempting to explain what Paul meant by that phrase. I studied probably 20 different writers on this particular subject, you would not believe how dramatically different some of their conclusions were. They seem to really only agree on one thing, and that is this, that throughout Scripture, angels are frequently present where God is worshiped by men. Remember when Isaiah saw the Lord high and lifted up, and what did the angels say? The seraphim and the cherubim with twain. Six wings, with twain they covered their feet, with twain they covered their face, and with twain they did fly, and they cried out in heaven over and over and over and over again, holy, holy, holy. The Jewish language does not have superlatives where we have good, better, best. They say good or good, good or good, good, good. Jesus said, verily, verily, meaning this is true, this is true. It was added emphasis. In heaven, the angels say, he is holy, he is holy, he is holy. They say the Son is holy, the Father is holy, the Spirit is holy. Wake up, church. Come on now. When they say these things, they are acknowledging something that they cannot fully understand. You say, where do we get that? 1 Peter chapter 1, Peter wrote, and he said, the apostles and the prophets, they searched for this. The prophets specifically, they searched diligently for this Messiah. They testified diligently that he would come. And at the end of his saying on this in 1 Peter 1, verse 12, it says, which things the angels desire to look into. Think about this today. Peter tells us that angels are fascinated by God's plan of redemption. Can I just say what's so special about redemption is that it's not for anyone but for mankind. In the book of Hebrews, the Bible says he did not take upon himself the form of angels, but rather he took upon himself the form of men. And it behooved him to become, the Bible says, like his brethren. Jesus took on the form of that for which he desired to redeem. You. If you are a redeemed child of God today, he became man to save you today. The angels, however, say, this is interesting. The angels, in essence, say, we wish we could understand this. We sing that song about a song the angels cannot sing. Now, whether Paul means that the angels observe the gathered church directly or that they serve as witnesses to God's order, here's his point. Corporate worship is not an earthly matter, it is a heavenly matter. This is important. This is why the assembly of the believers together in a local format, like what we're doing here today, and like what we did at 845, and like what other churches will do today as well, the assembly of the church together is not optional. It is essential. It's a must. And every time the church comes together, the angels observe. It ought to elevate the way we think about our gathering. It ought to change the way that we feel when we walk through the doors. It ought to change our approach to how we treat one another, not only in a church service, but outside the walls of the church as well. Every time God's people assemble, we stand before a holy God. We declare his glory one to another, and the watching world and even heaven itself observes. We see the worship that God desires. We then see the balance. This is the part that will encourage some of us today who are still questioning and thinking, what does this mean? It says in verse number 11, nevertheless, neither is the man without the woman, neither the woman without the man in the Lord. Okay, listen, here's what it says. Very simple, is that basically it takes both. You got to have them both. And he says, the man is nothing without the woman, and the woman is nothing without the man in the Lord. We call weddings holy matrimony. Why is it holy? Well, how about because marriage was, number one, God's idea? Hello? Marriage was not man's idea. Marriage was God's idea. And God says, in my eyes, the man is nothing without the woman. The woman is nothing without the man. But he goes another step forward. In verse 12, he says, the woman is of the man, meaning Eve came out of Adam, whoever Evan is, I don't know. Even so, for as the woman is of the man, even so is the man also by the woman. So the first woman came out of man, but every man after that has come out of woman. That's what the Bible's saying. And so therefore, honor thy father and thy mother, the Bible says. What is this all about? Throughout history, there have been two extremes that come into play. The one error elevates man to a place of superiority and treats women disrespectfully. There was a prayer that the Jewish men in that day would pray, and they would say things like this in their prayer, Lord, I thank thee that thou didst not make me a woman. So degrading. By the way, the societies that have given women the most freedom have been Western societies that have been largely influenced by the Bible. The one extreme places man in a place of abuse. The other extreme seeks to erase distinction between the sexes altogether. Scripture rejects both. His design, God's design, is for mutual dependence. God designed men and women, both in the image of God, with equal worth. And Paul is establishing this. Now, I want you to notice lastly, and this is the part of what we have to come to. All of that.
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0: Look at verse number 13, please. Paul gives them this. It's hard to swallow. I would imagine today this has been hard to swallow. It was for me. Judge in yourselves, he says. Judge in yourselves. Now, he's grounded his argument in God's order, in creation, in the mutual dependence between men and women, and now he appeals to common sense. And he says, judge in yourselves. In other words, thoughtfully consider the implications of what have just been taught. Christianity is never a blind faith. Christianity is not an arbitrary tradition. God invites his people to think biblically. And the first thing he says is that God wants to establish a distinction. Notice the distinction in verse number 14. Doth not even nature itself teach you that if a man have long hair, it is a shame unto you? So there are three implications here. There's a doctrinal implication. The head of Christ is God, or the head of Christ is God, the head of the man is Christ, the head of the woman is man. There may be a cultural implication to a degree within the subsequent verses between verses 4 and verses 10. But then when you get into verse 14, there is a universal conclusion. And it says, for the nature itself teaches you that if a man have long hair, it's a shame unto him. Now, here you say, well, Pastor, how long is long? And that's the part I cannot possibly tell you. I cannot tell you that every man should have a buzz cut. I cannot tell you that every man should have high and tight. I just can't tell you those things because the Bible doesn't even say it. In fact, one of the things that you'll know if you study the life of Paul is that on a couple of different occasions, one of them in Acts chapter 18, the apostle Paul took a vow. And during the time of his vow, he did not cut his hair. And after his vow was complete, he buzzed his head or he shortened his hair, the Bible says. He got rid of all that hair. So to say that in this sense that I can put a ruler dimension on it, certainly I can't. But what he is saying is that nature itself teaches us. What does nature teach us? Look at verse 15. He says, if a woman have long hair, it's a glory to her. Now, throughout this passage, God has been emphasizing the distinctive qualities of man and woman. And he's established some public demonstrations of that. And keep in mind, this is all under the umbrella of freedom. We understand that. What Paul is helping us with today is he's helping us understand that God's heart is, whether the culture agrees or not, that there is always going to be a biological difference between male and female, and that that should be on display in the church. Now, biologically, this is true. Hair goes through three phases: the active phase, the resting phase, and the shedding phase. Some of you men are very familiar with the shedding phase today. Me? I'm doing all right. Sorry. Okay. But here's the thing. It is biological. Women stay in the active phase longer, biologically, because of hormones, because of chemical makeup, and because of the same in men, men's hair tends to turn loose faster and not grow as long. Now, that is generally speaking. What is definitely true, the Bible says, in nature, is that women have been given the beauty of hair. So take from that the importance of distinction. A man should have, in this passage, a shorter hair than a woman because it's natural. We should concern ourselves with that distinction as believers because it's something the world and other Christians should see as an attempt to glorify God through our worship. There is nothing wrong with outward expressions of obedience that deal with the body. And we have to understand that. We've had an overemphasis on the rules at times. I get that. But that does not mean that we can just say, well, it doesn't matter what I look like. It doesn't matter how I act because it's all under grace. No, God says how you act, how you conduct yourself, what you do with your body sends a message to the world. And that distinction is

0: different ideas about what this means? Can you believe that that may have been the case even in Paul's day? If any man seem to be contentious, we have no such custom, neither the churches of God. Here's what I believe Paul is saying. And again, you have to give me grace to a degree. But here's what I think the conclusion of this issue is that Paul says that there is a lot of history behind us. There is a lot of historical, biblical, biological truth to support distinction. And he says we shouldn't make this a big deal in the sense that it shouldn't be something that's commonly debated in the church. So I believe the will of God would not be that Faith Way Baptist Church be in an unending debate about this issue. You say, Pastor, you just spent a whole hour talking about it. I know, and now we're done. Almost. The point is this. Paul was led of the Spirit of God to write about it, but his end conclusion, he said, look, if there's any contention about this, he said, here's all I'm going to say, and then we're going to be done, is that there's a lot of history to back me up. And he said, and all of the other churches agree that male and female should be distinct. I'm of the opinion that when you come to verse 15, that that is sufficient proof that a woman's long hair is the covering that God requires. Now, here's what I will say. If someone feels different than that and feels they ought to wear a head covering, I do not think they are prevented from that. I don't think it's legalistic. I don't think it's wrong. I think it's a matter of conscience. I think it's a matter of liberty. Not every local church is going to reach identical conclusions on every application of this passage, because a lot of people have disagreed. But here's one thing I do know. God's people should desire that our corporate worship should be a reflection of Him and not a showcase of us. Whenever what I want, my likes, my dislikes, my looks, my this, my that, my the other, whenever that becomes the focal point, nobody's looking at Jesus. Nobody's looking heaven. So the order God declares, the worship God desires, the balance that God has designed, and the distinction that God defends are all here helping us to have order in the church. This is the launching pad for what he's going to talk about over the next several chapters and verses. And Paul's burden is not simply about a piece of cloth, a head covering. His burden is that our visible expression of worship should matter to us as it does to God. Paul's concern is that when the church is assembled for worship, everything about that gathering should proclaim the wisdom and the beauty and the authority of God. And that responsibility that he placed on Corinth 2,000 years ago belongs to Faith Way Baptist Church today. I'm not under any delusion or illusion that I'll come to the same position as someone else, but I do know this. We cannot reject God's authority, and we cannot redesign God's order to our liking. We can't take what is God's and make it ours. My prayer, my plea for us today is that God's people would willingly submit to his order, that we would honor the distinction that he created at the beginning, and that when we gather to worship God around his word, we would declare something that is far greater than our likes and dislikes, our preferences and our ideas, but that we would declare that God is good, that his design is best, and that he deserves all the praise, all the glory, and all the honor in his church. To him be all glory in the church, both now and forever. Amen and amen. Let's bow for prayer as we do this morning. I want to ask you today to commit yourself. This is a very doctrinal sermon, turns out, on a very practical matter.
1: Hello, friend. This is Pastor Stephen Russ, and I'd like to thank you for listening to Church Alive, the live radio broadcast we have here at Faith Way Baptist Church each and every Sunday morning. I hope the sermon was a blessing to you, and I want to encourage you with these parting words that God has a wonderful and perfect plan for your life. The most important thing you can know is that your eternity is settled and that you have a personal relationship with the Lord Jesus Christ. Jesus said in John chapter 3, you must be born again. And that's where it all starts. If you'd like to accept Christ as your personal Savior, please call us here at 812-479-5342. And I would love to personally speak with you about that very thing. That's 812-479-5342.

0: 5342. I'd also love to hear from you if you made a spiritual decision as a result of today's sermon, or if our ministry has been a help to you in any way. Hey, give God the glory with your life today, friend. Go out and serve Him, help someone come to know Christ, tell someone about Him today, and love others around you. God bless you. Thanks for listening.
1: 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And if it was, we hope you'll tell others about the Church Alive broadcast. Church Alive is brought to you live every Sunday morning here on Faith Music Radio from the pulpit of Faithway Baptist Church in Evansville. 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
1: 250 years ago, our founding fathers declared independence and built a nation on timeless truths. 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Happy 250th birthday, America. 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
1: Faith Music Radio weather forecast for Evansville and the surrounding tri-state area for today, mostly sunny. With a high of 93, partly cloudy tonight, low 76. Mostly sunny tomorrow, Monday with a high near 93. Tomorrow night, partly cloudy, a few showers possible with low near 75. Heading into Tuesday, partly cloudy skies with a high of 93 degrees. Once again for today, partly cloudy with a high near 93.

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My name is Cheryl Schaefer, and my favorite verse is Isaiah 26:3. Thou wilt keep him in perfect peace, whose mind is stayed on thee, because he trusteth in thee. 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
1: Your Faith Music Radio weather forecast for Evansville and the surrounding tri-state area for today, mostly sunny. Behind 93, partly cloudy tonight, low 76. Mostly sunny tomorrow, Monday with a high near 93. Tomorrow night, partly cloudy, a few showers possible with low near 75. Heading into Tuesday, partly cloudy skies with a high of 93 degrees. Once again for today, partly cloudy with a high near 93.

250 years ago, our founding fathers declared independence and built a nation on timeless truths. 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
1: Weather forecast for Evansville and the surrounding tri-state area for tonight: partly cloudy with a low of 76. Tomorrow Monday, mostly sunny and isolated afternoon thunderstorm could pop up with a high 93. Tomorrow night, partly cloudy with a slight chance of an isolated shower, low near 75. Partly cloudy skies as we head into Tuesday with a high near 93. Once again, for tonight, looking for some partly cloudy skies. Can't rule out an isolated shower popping up with a low of 76.
2: How do you do? It's easy to see a woman lying in the gutter, hair matted, clothes ragged, whose words are coarse, and think, she doesn't care. But you'd be wrong. For years, the woman in this story fit that description, and worse. She lived, if you can call it living, in unbelievable squalor and despair, until someone reached out to her, giving her a sign of love unmistakable, and her heart and mind and very life were unshackled.
3: Say, watch where you're going.
4: I'm sorry, I didn't see you there.
3: Think you're too good for the likes of me, don't you?
4: No, ma'am. I didn't mean to stumble over you. Are you hurt?
3: Why do you care? Nobody does.
4: Look, there's a mission right down the street. Pacific Garden Mission. They care, and they'll help you.
3: No, I know about them. Do-gooders.
4: Why don't you come with me? I'm going there.
3: No, leave me alone. Nobody cares.
4: Won't you let me help?
3: Go away!
4: Excuse me. That woman lying in the doorway, do you know who she is?
5: Ah, sure. Everybody knows Maddie.
4: Maddie?
5: Maddie Rice.
4: She seems to be in trouble.
5: Yeah, they took her kid away from her again.
2: From the heart of America, this is Unshackled, dramatizing true life stories produced in Chicago by Pacific Garden Mission. In 1877, George and Sarah Clark opened a little storefront rescue mission in Chicago's Skid Row. A sign over the door read, "Hope for all who enter." And it was true. Harlots, derelicts, and drunkards knew they were welcome there and came to find respite from despair. The doors never closed at what became known as Pacific Garden Mission, even though the Clarks paid all expenses from their own pockets. In 1892, Mrs. Clark became a widow, but carried on the work of winning souls the world had abandoned. None seemed more beyond reach than the woman in this story. This is a classic production that we bring you now of an historical event and a real person named Maddie Rice. Now for broadcast around the earth, here is episode number 3941 in the series Unshackled, the program that makes you face yourself and think.
4: My name is Harry. For nearly 50 years, I worked at a piano company just a block from Pacific Garden Mission, where I served on the board of trustees. Mother Clark was still winning souls at 75. Over the years, I took a personal interest in the broken people of Skid Row, but none was more pathetic, more tragic than Mattie Rice. Even though she was only in her mid-30s, she looked 20 years older. Liquor had carved deep lines into her face, but the worst part wasn't the dirt or the rags or the smell of whiskey. It was the emptiness in her eyes. I've seen men broken by drink before, but Maddie looked like someone who had given up on life itself.
6: Hello, Harry.
4: Mother Clark, I just saw the most pitiable sight. A woman lying drunk in the doorway of that old hotel down the street.
6: Maddie Rice.
4: You know her?
6: Yes, I know about her. And I pray for that poor dear woman every single day.
4: Does she have no husband?
6: He left her right after the baby was born. Little girl must be 2 or so by now. They've taken the child away before, but Maddie loves her so desperately she'll do anything to get her back.
4: She was so drunk she yelled at me for even offering help.
6: Nothing is impossible with God, Harry. You know that.
4: on, Maddie managed to keep her daughter with her, most of the time. Now and then, some welfare organization would catch up with her and take the child away. The poor woman loved her daughter so much, she would do anything to get her back.
7: Mrs. Rice, please, sit down.
8: Miss Wilkes, do you know where my daughter is?
7: Yes, she's in good hands. Don't worry about her.
8: Where is she?
7: In the orphanage.
8: She's not an orphan. She's my daughter, and I want her back.
7: I don't know, Mrs. Rice. We're concerned about her safety.
8: I've quit drinking, and I have a job now so I can take care of her. Please, help me get my daughter back. I miss her so much. She's all I have.
7: I know you love her, but you haven't taken very good care of her, Mrs. Rice.
8: I'll do better. You'll see. I already got paid, and I bought some groceries. Please.
7: I'll see what I can do.

0: Now everyone can hear you sing better.
1: Yeah, come on, little girly, sing.
0: Just sing that little song, baby, then we'll go home. Oh, mommy promises.
1: Yeah, sing for mommy. Sing for mommy's next drink, little girl. Mommy promises.
0: Shut up. Just sing, sweetheart. Mommy needs you to sing tonight.
2: No!
0: Doreen.
1: What's her name? Doreen?
0: Yeah.
1: Come on, Doreen, baby. Mommy means business.
0: Leave her alone. Honey, you have to sing for mommy now. All right? 1, 2, 3, sing.
3: If I had the wings of an angel.
1: Ain't that pretty?
3: Over these.
0: Yeah, she sings awful pretty. She's a pretty little thing herself, don't you think?
1: Yeah. Reminds me of my own little girl, Pauline. I think her name was.
3: And there I'd be willing to die.
1: That was beautiful. That was perfect.
0: Thank you. Thank you, one and all. Thank the nice man, honey.
2: Thank you. Mommy, can I get down now?
4: For 2 or 3 heartbreaking years, it went on like that. The only thing that kept Maddie from staying drunk was the terror of losing her child again. But the moment she got Doreen back, the darkness inside won. Finally, the authorities had seen enough. This time, they sent Miss Wilkes from welfare and a policeman to go fetch the child. For good.
5: This is the place, Sergeant.
6: Oh, what a dump of a place for a kid to live, huh?
5: It's hard to believe, even when we stand here and see it with our own eyes. You want to knock?
6: Yeah.
7: Yeah, who is it?
6: It's the police. Open up, Maddie.
7: What do you want? I ain't done nothing.
6: Open up, or I'll break it down.
5: Hello, Maddie. We'd like to come in.
0: What do you want, Miss Wilkes? What are you here for?
5: We've come to take Doreen, Maddie.
0: No!
6: Step away from the door, Maddie.
2: Mommy!
0: You got no right!
5: You've never kept your promises, Maddie. Look at how she's living.
0: No, I'm doing my best.
5: You're drunk again, Maddie. I don't like to do this, but there's nothing left to do.
0: No! No, get away from her! She's sick.
6: Won't do no good to carry on that way, Maddie.
0: She's my child. I'm her mother.
5: I wish with all my heart you could act like her mother, Maddie. But this time we're taking her for good.
2: Mommy! Mommy!
5: You carry the child downstairs, Sergeant. I'll be right with you. Be careful. She looks sick.
6: Come on, honey. I won't hurt you.
2: No!
0: Put her down! You bring her back here!
2: Mommy! Help!
0: Oh, oh God, help me!
2: No.
0: Don't take away my baby!
2: Mommy!
0: No! You did this!
2: Mommy.
0: This is all your fault!
5: Oh, Maddie. You poor woman. Listen to
0: me. You best get out of here before I kill you! Go on! Get out!
4: After they took Doreen for good, Maddie sank lower than anyone thought possible. She gave up renting rooms and slept under benches and sidewalks, most time clutching a cheap bottle of booze. Filthy, swollen, degenerate. The only way she could get money was to beg.
0: Excuse me, mister.
8: Yes? Oh, hello, Maddie.
0: Huh? You know me?
8: I've known you for a long time, Maddie. You remember me. I go over to the Pacific Garden Mission.
0: Oh. Makes me sick.
8: Why?
0: They're crazy, that's why. Go on, leave me alone.
8: Wait, why did you stop me?
0: So maybe I could bum a little change for a cup of coffee. Never mind, I want your mission money.
8: Here, Maddie, here's some change. No doubt you'll buy a drink with it.
0: Yeah, no doubt I will.
8: I'm going to pray for you, Maddie.
0: Wasting your time.
8: Mother Clark at Pacific Garden Mission prays for you every day, like you were her own daughter. She does. She never gets a chance to talk with you, but she talks with God about you.
0: Oh, shut up.
8: Don't forget, the doors at the mission are open all night and all day, Maddie. Mother Clark is waiting for you.
0: I can't save my soul. I ain't got no soul to save.
9: In a moment, we'll learn more about Maddie's tragic story. But first, I want to share a bit about how our supporting ministry has an impact all over the world.

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1: Mrs. Clark, I may have done the wrong thing, giving Maddie that pocket of change this evening. No doubt she bought a drink with it.
2: Yes, no doubt she did. But you planted a seed in her poor mind, Harry. We'll just nurture that seed with even more prayer. We must have faith that even that poor wretch of a woman will hear God's voice and yield herself to him. We'll just love her and hold her close to him in prayer.
1: Wait on the Lord.
2: That's right. He's not willing that any should perish. Our job is to pray.
1: Maddie grew worse. One morning I saw her crawling out from under a sidewalk, clutching a bottle, of course. Back then the sidewalks were wood and filthy. I remember she glared at me through bloodshot eyes and shook a dirty fist in my direction. I represented the mission to her, and the devil that possessed her soul fought hard at the very sight of me. But Mrs. Clark continued to pray for her.
2: And, dear Lord, as always, I bring poor Maddie Rice to you again this evening. Perhaps tonight is the night you will guide her steps here to the mission. If not to this mission, then to another. We ask only that you penetrate the hard, bitter shell around this dear woman's heart so that she will at last come to see how much you love her and want her. I pray in Jesus' beautiful name and for his sake, amen.
1: That same evening, when Mrs. Clark came out of her private office at the mission, there was a glow on her sweet old face. Good evening, Mrs. Clark. You're looking happy.
2: I always think of prayer as a hand on God. So why wouldn't I feel happy? I've just been holding hands with him. We best prepare for the evening service. I can hear them clamoring to get in. Good evening, folks. Won't you come in? We'll be starting our service soon.
3: Good evening, Mrs. Clark. Nice weather.
2: Yes, a lovely summer evening indeed. I think we'll just leave the door open. Don't you think that's a good idea?
3: Yes, I do. Let some of this pleasant evening inside.
2: I think it makes people feel welcome, too, to have the door already open. Plenty of seats down front. No need to... Maddie Rice. Oh, my dear. I'm so happy to see you.
4: Who are you?
2: I'm Mrs. Clark, Maddie, and I'm so proud of you for coming here.
4: Proud of me?
2: Yes, Maddie. You picked just the right time to come and give your life to Jesus.
4: I got a quart here in my shirt waist. Right here, see?
2: Yes, I see. But you won't need that anymore.
4: Don't you try to take it away from me.
2: You can hold it right in your hands, Maddie, until you don't need it anymore.
4: Yeah. I'll hold it like this, right in my arms, close.
2: All right.
1: There she stood, filthy dirty, in rags, hair uncombed for months, face and body swollen with the poison of the whiskey that consumed her. Back and forth she swayed, clutching the bottle to her breast the way she once clutched her child. And Mrs. Clark simply smiled at her.
2: Maddie, shall we go to my office where we can be alone?
4: No, this'll do fine. Look at me, just the way I am. Look close.
2: Yes, Maddie, I see you, just as you are.
4: All right. I want to ask you one question.
2: What is it, Maddie?
4: Will you hug me?
2: Oh, yes, my dear. I most certainly will. There.
4: You did it. You hugged me.
1: Still clutching her bottle, Maddie Rice fell to her knees. Mrs. Clark knelt beside her, holding her free hand as they prayed. For a long moment, Maddie held that bottle to her chest, the very thing that had ruined her life. And slowly, when Maddie felt the mighty cleansing love of Jesus Christ flood her poor broken heart, her fingers opened, and the thing that had enslaved her rolled away into the darkness, never to be picked up again. Maddie Rice rose from her knees that night, a new creature in Christ. The change is not always as sudden as hers was, but God's work is instantaneous. It is we, ourselves, who slow down the results of redemption in our lives. With Maddie, though, it all seemed to show up at once, for the simple reason that she had come to the end of herself. John chapter 1, verse 12 says, "But as many as received him, to them gave he power to become the sons of God, even to them that believe on his name."
5: Come in.
4: Good morning, Miss Clark.
2: Maddie, dear. Hello. How are you today?
4: I'm almost afraid to say it, but I'm all right.
2: Oh, you must never be afraid to be all right. Ever again.
4: It's almost too good to be true.
2: How long has it been now, Maddie?
4: More than 2 months. I don't miss alcohol one bit. Now I have the living water.
2: I can tell you've been reading your Bible, Maddie. Do you fully understand what happened to you?
4: God forgave me for all the terrible things I did because Christ died for me. Me, righteous. It's a miracle.
2: It is for every one of us because God says we're all sinners. But the blood of Jesus washes us clean from all our sins. Here, it says here in 2 Corinthians 5:21, "For he hath made him to be sin for us who knew no sin, that we might be made the righteousness of God in him."
4: How can he love me after the way I was?
2: Because when you received Christ, God now sees Jesus when he looks at you. It says here, 2 Corinthians 5:17, "Therefore, if anyone is in Christ, he is a new creation. Old things have passed away. Behold, all things have become new."
4: I never want to be the old me again.
2: You can't be. The Spirit of God lives in you now, and day by day, he will make you more like Christ.
4: Miss Clark.
2: Yes, Maddie.
4: I want to get my little girl back. Will you help me?
2: Perhaps you should wait a little longer. Prove to the authorities that the change in you is permanent.
4: I miss her so much.
2: Let's pray for her and for you right now. We'll ask him to guide us. Maddie, you look wonderful. How long has it been?
4: 6 months and 2 weeks and 3 days.
2: Oh, it is a miracle, isn't it?
4: Yes, and I don't want you to think I doubt it. I don't. After what the Lord's done for me, how could I doubt him? I'm healed and forgiven. And that's what I came to see you about, Miss Clark.
2: Yes, Maddie.
4: Don't you think I've waited long enough now to try and get my little girl back?
2: Doreen must be almost 8 now.
4: I know what you're thinking. I ought to leave well enough alone. But she's my baby, and I can be a decent mother to her now. Oh, Miss Clark, my arms never stop aching from the morning they took her away.
2: Have you prayed about it?
4: Every day. Lots. I've prayed about it, and I promised God that if it's his will, I'll stay away from her. But I gotta find out.
2: All right, Maddie. It's all in his hands, if you put it there. And whatever happens, remember, underneath you are the everlasting arms.
1: Maddie got in touch with authorities who sent her to see Miss Wilkes, my friend in the welfare department. After an agonizing wait, Maddie was called to Miss Wilkes' office.
6: Good morning.
4: Good morning.
6: Can I help you?
4: Yeah. I'm Maddie Rice. You're Miss Wilkes, aren't you?
6: I am. Maddie Rice?
4: Uh-huh.
6: I could scarcely believe it's you.
4: I know. I've changed a lot. Well, God changed me.
6: He most certainly did.
4: Yeah. What did you find out about Doreen, Mrs. Wilkes?
6: Maddie, sit down.
4: Oh, no. Just tell me.
6: Doreen has been adopted by a very fine Chicago family. Permanently adopted.
4: Adopted. So she has a mother now.
6: Maddie.
4: No, it's all right. She deserves one.
6: I know how hard it must be for you.
4: They won't let me see her? Is that it?
6: They think it's best for the child.
4: Couldn't I work for them so I could take care of her?
6: No, that's final too. They refuse to let you see the child, ever.
4: Thank you. Thank you anyway.
6: Is there anything I could do for you, Maddie?
4: No, I'll be all right. It's all been done for me.
1: Back to Skid Row, Maddie walked, past the old bars on familiar streets, walking and weeping and praying.
4: Oh, God, it's so hard. My only child. I said I would accept not seeing her again if that's your will. But it's so hard, Lord, to never see her again. It seems like more than I can bear. Help me, Lord. Please, help me.
7: Maddie, you've been crying.
4: I can never see her again, Mrs. Clark.
7: Oh, Maddie, how that must hurt.
4: I don't think there's any tears left in me.
7: God knows how you feel, Maddie. He gave his only son to die for us.
4: I know. I've been praying a lot for the strength to go on. I don't know what to do now.
7: There are other children.
4: Other children? Where?
7: Here in Chicago. Everywhere, really. Places like Kentucky. I've heard of children there, neglected and alone. They all need love. And they all need Christ.
4: You think I could help them?
7: I do.
4: I was born in Kentucky. I know how hard it is for some folks up there in the hills.
7: But you also know the answer. Receiving Jesus Christ as Lord and Savior. You can be his hands and feet, taking love to these children. You can share the good news with them.
4: Yeah. Yeah, that's what I'll do then. Lord, thank you for sending me down here to help these children. What a wonder you are, Lord. I lost my own little girl, but you gave me hundreds of others to love. Once again, I give you Doreen. Watch over her. Keep her safe. She's a young lady now, and even though I don't know where she is or what her life is like, you know. And Lord, my heart's deepest prayer is that somehow she has learned to love you even more than I do. Guide me today as I try to help these children know you. In Jesus' name I pray. Amen.
8: Maddie, what you doing? Ain't you ever coming out to tell us the story?
4: Yes, Becky, I'm coming.
8: Tell us the story about Jesus and the little lamb that got lost. And Jesus hunted all over the place until he found it and carried it home.
4: We're all like that little lamb, aren't we, Becky? The Bible says, all we like sheep have gone astray.
8: Yeah, and Jesus is the good shepherd.
9: Jesus is the shepherd.
4: Okay, children, shepherd. Would you like to hear a story?
8: Yes, please.
9: Tell us a lamb story.
4: I'll tell you about the good shepherd who gave his life for the sheep. But first, who remembers the verse we learned yesterday?
8: I do. John chapter 3, verse 16. For God so loved the world that he gave his only begotten Son, that whosoever believeth in him should not perish but have everlasting life.
1: For 18 years, until the day she went home to heaven, Maddie Rice poured out her life in the hills of Kentucky, loving forgotten children, telling them about God's love, and a good shepherd who never stops searching for the lost. She never saw Doreen again on this earth, but she always whispered with quiet peace,
7: "Whatever happens, underneath are the everlasting arms."
0: Listening friend, Maddie Rice once believed she had no soul left to save, but the Good Shepherd never stopped searching. Just as he left the 99 to find that one lost lamb, Jesus came looking for Maddie in the very gutter where she had given up. One simple hug from a woman who loved with God's love broke through the darkness, and Maddie fell into the arms of the Savior who had been pursuing her all along. Today, the same Good Shepherd could be searching for you. Are you feeling lost, friend? Does your heart ache with a hurt or despair that feels too heavy to carry, like Maddie's did? Have you done things you're sure could never be forgiven? Listen, the Lord can meet you right where you are, no matter how far you've wandered, no matter how broken or dirty or hopeless you feel. He loves you so much that he will not stop searching until he finds you. If that's you, if you're ready to stop running and let the Good Shepherd carry you home, pray with me from your heart. These are not special words. God knows your heart. Lord Jesus, I know I'm a lost sheep. I've wandered far and I'm weary. I believe you died for my sins and rose again so I could be found. Forgive me. Come into my heart. Cleanse me and make me new. I give my life to you. Thank you for never giving up on me. In your name I pray. Amen. If you need help making this crucial decision, we encourage you to call 1-888-NEED-HIM or visit chataboutjesus.com. 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This is program number 3941. Heard in this classic true story of Maddie Rice were Brenda Berry, Brad Armacost, Cheryl Hamada, Jane Hahnemann, David Zarbach, and Beulah Wilkening. Original music, Don Badorf. 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Script, Eugenia Price, Kenitha Gabler, and Tim Gregory. 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So until next time, unless our Lord returns before then, I'm Timothy Gregory reminding you that the doors to Pacific Garden Mission are open night and day. Thanks for listening. And may God bless you.

250 years ago, our founding fathers declared independence and built a nation on timeless truths. One nation under God. From the pulpits of the Great Awakening to the battlefields of the Revolution, America's Christian heritage shaped our love of liberty, justice, and the dignity of every person made in God's image. 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Happy 250th birthday, America. May God bless you and keep you always.

0: Did you know that the Reverend Massey wrote that he never knew so constant an attendant to our church services as George Washington? But of course, I didn't need him to tell me that. Colonel Washington and Martha sat beside me quite regularly on Sundays. We were neighbors, you see. And I, being a seamstress, had the privilege of sewing and mending George's clothing through the years, adding a ruffle to his shirt on occasions, or perhaps creating a sturdy cuff. That's why it wasn't a shock when one evening in May of 1776, three members of a secret committee came to my door. George Washington, Robert Morris, and the Colonel George Ross, my first husband's uncle. I was a little curious at first as to the purpose of their visit, but when Colonel Washington, who of course later became Commander-in-Chief, pulled the rough sketch of a flag from his pocket, it was all made clear. I was so honored when these heroic men asked me, on behalf of the Continental Congress, to sew together the very first stars and stripes into a flag. A flag that would become one of our nation's most cherished emblems. I sewed many a flag in those painful years of our country's birth, and the significance of each one was deeply engraved upon my heart with every stitch. For I, myself, lost two husbands to the War of Independence. Some families lost more. My house was commandeered by the British as they occupied Philadelphia, and my dear friend, Colonel Washington, along with the Continental Army, suffered greatly that very same winter at Valley Forge. Yes, our victory was secured in time, paid for by the blood of many brave men. So this flag I hold within my hands will stand for the freedom they fought and died for. This country's flag will proclaim to the world that we are a brave people and a people of undying honor. And this flag of the United States of America will publish to all nations that as long as the red, white, and blue soars above this great land, there will be justice and freedom. Forever may she wave.
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2: Your Faith Music Radio weather forecast for Evansville and the surrounding tri-state area for today, mostly sunny. The high of 93, partly cloudy tonight, low 76. Mostly sunny tomorrow, Monday, with a high near 93. Tomorrow night, partly cloudy, a few showers possible, with low near 75. Heading into Tuesday, partly cloudy skies with a high of 93 degrees. Once again for today, partly cloudy with a high near 93.

My name is Ken Schaefer from Larimore, North Dakota, and I've been honored to record a couple times here at Faith Music Missions. 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

250 years ago, our founding fathers declared independence and built a nation on timeless truths. 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Happy 250th birthday, America. May God bless you and keep you always.

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1: Your Faith Music Radio weather forecast for Evansville and the surrounding tri-state area for tonight, partly cloudy with a low of 76. Tomorrow, Monday, mostly sunny and isolated afternoon thunderstorm could pop up with a high 93. Tomorrow night, partly cloudy with a slight chance of an isolated shower, low near 75. Partly cloudy skies as we head into Tuesday with a high near 93. Once again, for tonight, looking for some partly cloudy skies. Can't rule out an isolated shower popping up with a low of 76.

250 years ago, our founding fathers declared independence and built a nation on timeless truths. One nation under God. From the pulpits of the Great Awakening to the battlefields of the Revolution, America's Christian heritage shaped our love of liberty, justice, and the dignity of every person made in God's image. 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
1: The National Weather Service in Paducah has issued a severe thunderstorm warning for northeastern Wright County in southeastern Illinois, southwestern Wabash County in southeastern Illinois, southern Edwards County in southeastern Illinois, southwestern Gibson County in southwestern Indiana, north central Posey County in southwestern Indiana, until 6 p.m. At 5:12 p.m., a severe thunderstorm was located over Albion, moving southeast at 15 miles per hour. Expected hazards include 60 miles per hour wind gusts and quarter-size hail. This is a radar-indicated threat. The following impacts are expected. Hail damage to vehicles is expected. Expect wind damage to roofs, siding, and trees. Locations impacted include Albion, Grayville, Owensville, New Harmony, Belmont, Kingsburg, Griffin, and Browns. This includes the following highways: Interstate 64 in Indiana between mile markers 1 and 11. Interstate 64 in Illinois between mile markers 128 and 130. Repeating, a severe thunderstorm warning has been issued until 6 p.m. for the following counties in Illinois: Edwards, Wabash, and White, and the following counties in Indiana: Gibson and

0: The Psalms of the Bible show God at his most gentle and most powerful. They are God stooping down to pick us up. Welcome to The Daily Psalm on Faith Music Radio, narrated by Bill Flowers and brought to you each day at this time.
1: Today's reading of the Psalms is Psalm 128 through 131. Psalm 128, a song of degrees. Blessed is every one that feareth the Lord, that walketh in his ways. For thou shalt eat the labor of thine hands, happy shalt thou be, and it shall be well with thee. Thy wife shall be as a fruitful vine by the sides of thine house, thy children like olive plants round about thy table. Behold, that thus shall the man be blessed that feareth the Lord. The Lord shall bless thee out of Zion, and thou shalt see the good of Jerusalem all the days of thy life. Yea, thou shalt see thy children's children, and peace upon Israel. Psalm 129, a song of degrees. Many a time have they afflicted me from my youth, may Israel now say. Many a time have they afflicted me from my youth, yet they have not prevailed against me. The plowers plowed upon my back, they made long their furrows. The Lord is righteous, he hath cut asunder the cords of the wicked. Let them all be confounded and turned back that hate Zion. Let them be as the grass upon the housetops, which withereth afore it groweth up, wherewith the mower filleth not his hand, nor he that bindeth sheaves his bosom. Neither do they which go by say, the blessing of the Lord be upon you. We bless you in the name of the Lord. Psalm 130, a song of degrees. Out of the depths have I cried unto thee, O Lord. Lord, hear my voice. Let thine ears be attentive to the voice of my supplications. If thou, Lord, shouldest mark iniquities, O Lord, who shall stand? But there is forgiveness with thee, that thou mayest be feared. I wait for the Lord. My soul doth wait, and in his word do I hope. My soul waiteth for the Lord more than they that watch for the morning. I say more than they that watch for the morning. Let Israel hope in the Lord, for with the Lord there is mercy, and with him is plenteous redemption. And he shall redeem Israel from all his iniquities. Psalm 131, a song of degrees of David. Lord, my heart is not haughty, nor mine eyes lofty. Neither do I exercise myself in great matters or in things too high for me. Surely I have behaved and quieted myself as a child that is weaned of his mother. My soul is even as a weaned child. Let Israel hope in the Lord from henceforth and forever.
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Service in Paducah has issued a severe thunderstorm warning for eastern White County in southeastern Illinois, southwestern Wabash County in southeastern Illinois, southeastern Edwards County in southeastern Illinois, Vandenberg County in southwestern Indiana, southwestern Gibson County in southwestern Indiana, Posey County in southwestern Indiana, northwestern Henderson County in northwestern Kentucky, northern Union County in northwestern Kentucky, until 6:45 p.m. At 5:41 p.m., severe thunderstorms were located along a line extending from near Owensville to Crossville, moving southeast at 30 miles per hour. Expected hazards include 60 miles per hour wind gusts and quarter-size hail. Severe weather has been confirmed by train spotters. This storm has produced quarter-size hail in Albion, Illinois. The following impacts are expected. Hail damage to vehicles is expected. Expect wind damage to roofs, siding, and trees. Severe thunderstorms will be near Owensville, Postville, New Harmony, and Crossville around 5:45 p.m. Cynthiana around 5:50 p.m. Hofstadt and Blairsville around 6 p.m. Evansville, Mount Vernon, and Darmstadt around 6:05 p.m. Cassin around 6:10 p.m. Other locations impacted by these severe thunderstorms include Charlestown, Griffin, and Money. This includes the following highways: Interstate 69 in Indiana between mile markers 20 and 22. Interstate 64 in Indiana between mile markers 1 and 29. Interstate 64 in Illinois between mile markers 124 and 130.

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1: Your Faith Music Radio weather forecast for Evansville and the surrounding tri-state area for tonight: partly cloudy with a low of 76. Tomorrow Monday, mostly sunny and isolated afternoon thunderstorm could pop up with a high 93. Tomorrow night, partly cloudy with a slight chance of an isolated shower, low near 75. Partly cloudy skies as we head into Tuesday with a high near 93. Once again, for tonight, looking for some partly cloudy skies. Can't rule out an isolated shower popping up with a low of 76.

0: 250 years ago, our founding fathers declared independence and built a nation on timeless truths. One nation under God. From the pulpits of the Great Awakening to the battlefields of the Revolution, America's Christian heritage shaped our love of liberty, justice, and the dignity of every person made in God's image. 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
1: Service in Paducah has issued a severe thunderstorm warning for southwestern Warwick County in southwestern Indiana, northeastern Vandenberg County in southwestern Indiana, southwestern Spencer County in southwestern Indiana, northwestern Davis County in northwestern Kentucky, northeastern Henderson County in northwestern Kentucky until 6:45 p.m. At 6:04 p.m., a severe thunderstorm was located near Melody Hill, moving southeast at 30 miles per hour. Expected hazards include 60 miles per hour wind gusts. This is a radar-indicated threat. The following impacts are expected. Expect damage to roofs, siding, and trees. Locations impacted include Evansville, Henderson, Boonville, Newburgh, Chandler, Melody Hill, Darmstadt, Stanley, Eureka, Albertville, and Edwardsville. This includes the following highways: Interstate 69 in Indiana between mile markers 1 and 21. Interstate 64 in Indiana between mile markers 28 and 31. Audubon Parkway between mile markers 3 and 21. Repeating, a severe thunderstorm warning has been issued until 6:45 p.m. for the following counties in Indiana, Spencer, Vandenberg, and Warwick, and the following counties in Kentucky, D.

My name is Cheryl Schaefer, and my favorite verse is Isaiah 26:3. Thou wilt keep him in perfect peace, whose mind is stayed on thee, because he trusteth in thee. And I find that it's easier to stay true to that verse by listening to Faith Music Radio every day.

Service in Paducah has issued a severe thunderstorm warning for southwestern Vandenberg County in southwestern Indiana, southern Posey County in southwestern Indiana, Henderson County in northwestern Kentucky, northeastern Crittenden County, Kentucky, northwestern McLean County in northwestern Kentucky, northeastern Hopkins County in northwestern Kentucky, Union County in northwestern Kentucky, Webster County in northwestern Kentucky, until 7 p.m. At 6:13 p.m., severe thunderstorms were located along a line extending from near Henderson to 6 miles northwest of Uniontown, moving southeast at 45 miles per hour. Expected hazards include 70 miles per hour wind gusts and quarter-size hail. This is a radar-indicated threat. The following impacts are expected. Hail damage to vehicles is expected. Expect considerable tree damage. Wind damage is also likely to mobile homes, roofs, and outbuildings. Locations impacted include Henderson, Morganfield, Providence, Sturgis, Breckenridge Center, Sebring, Clay, Uniontown, Dixon, Corden, Robards, Beach Grove, Waverly, Slaughters, and Leechcroft. This includes the following highways: Interstate 69 in Kentucky between mile markers 124 and 148. Autobahn Parkway between mile markers 1 and 5. Repeating, a severe thunderstorm warning has been issued until 7 p.m. for the following counties: in Kentucky, Crittenden, Henderson, Hopkins, McLean, Union, and Webster, and the following counties: in Indiana, Posey and Van.

Service in Paducah has issued a severe thunderstorm warning for southwestern Henderson County in northwestern Kentucky, northeastern Crittenden County, Kentucky, northern Caldwell County, Kentucky, central Hopkins County in northwestern Kentucky, Union County in northwestern Kentucky, Webster County in northwestern Kentucky, until 7:15 p.m. At 6:28 p.m., severe thunderstorms were located along a line extending from near Corbin to near Breckenridge, Chesapeake, Uniontown, moving southeast at 40 miles per hour. These are destructive storms for Morganfield, Dixon, Providence, and Madisonville. Expected hazards include 80 miles per hour wind gusts. This is a radar-indicated threat. The following impacts are expected. Flying debris will be dangerous to those caught without shelter. Mobile homes will be heavily damaged. Expect considerable damage to roofs, windows, and vehicles. Extensive tree damage and power outages are likely. Locations impacted include

There is nothing which abides. Through the fleeting years, all things must surely end. Friends may fail or faithless be, but there's one who cares.

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1: Weather Service in Paducah has issued a severe thunderstorm warning for southwestern Spencer County in southwestern Indiana, eastern Davis County in northwestern Kentucky, north central Muhlenberg County, Kentucky, eastern McLean County in northwestern Kentucky until 7:45 p.m. At 6:58 p.m., a severe thunderstorm was located 7 miles east of St. Joseph, or 7 miles southwest of Owensboro, moving south at 35 miles per hour. Expected hazards include 60 miles per hour wind gusts. This is a radar-indicated threat. The following impacts are expected. Expect damage to roofs, siding, and trees. Locations impacted include Owensboro, Rockport, Calhoun, Livermore, Masonville, Island, and Mosleyville. This includes the following highways: Interstate 165 between mile markers 60 and 70, Audubon Parkway between mile markers 20 and 23. Repeating, a severe thunderstorm warning has been issued until 7:45 p.m. for the following county: Spencer, Indiana, and the following counties in Kentucky: Davis, McLean, and Muhlenberg.
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